something new, y'all. It's something called Hold On To It. Yeah, you're right.

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0: Get away from the moonshine.
1: Get away from the sunshine.
0: Go to Chicago, baby, where the lights are bright.

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And it really didn't have to stop. 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And so castles made of sand slips into the sea.

0: Let's start with a big question. Why does music even affect us after all?
1: Oh my god, the chills. This song from them is just magical. Anyway, let's get back to our topic.
0: That's wild. So, music is basically emotional candy?
1: Great question. From a psychological standpoint, music triggers the brain's reward system, dopamine, which gets released. That's the same chemical you get from eating chocolate or getting a hug. Like the feeling you feel when in love.
0: So that's why we dance, cry, and feel chills all from the same track?
1: Exactly. And even more interesting, music engages nearly every area of the brain. Rhythm activates the motor cortex, melody engages the auditory cortex, and emotional lyrics hit the limbic system.
0: But why do sad songs sometimes feel good?
1: Right? Psychologists call this sweet sorrow. Sad music allows us to feel deep emotions without real-life coincidences. It's cathartic.
0: So, it's like emotional practice. A way to process feelings safely.
1: Exactly. Plus, there's something called musical empathy when a song mirrors what we feel or what we want to feel. It validates us.
0: That explains why we play heartbreak songs, even when we're over it.
1: Or pump-up songs before a big meeting or workout, like this one. Everyone turn up the radio and blast it on the stereo because here comes Bump It by Black Eyed Peas.

0: Oh my God, this is always going to be iconic. Back to the question, do you ever hear a song and immediately remember a place, a smell, or a person?
1: All the time. One note, and I'm back in m middle school.
0: Do you remember this one by any chance?

0: Oh God, not this one. It's Baby by Justin Bieber.
1: Yes, it is. I think you have traumas from it too. Now, back to being serious. Music links deeply with memory. That's why it feels like that. It's like a reminder for your brain.
0: Is that why music helps Alzheimer's patients remember things?
1: Yes, they might forget names, but they can sing a song they learned decades ago. That's because music engages multiple brain systems at once.
0: What about music therapy? It's more than just spa playlists, right?
1: Definitely. It's a clinical practice now. Music can reduce stress, anxiety, even help stroke patients regain motor skills.
0: I heard rhythmic cueing helps people with Parkinson's walk more steadily. That's incredible.
1: It really is. And even outside clinics, music boosts mental health, lowers cortisol, boosts mood, and increases connection.
0: It's like free medicine. No side effects, just good vibes.
1: Yes, but music doesn't just affect us, it defines us.
0: Totally. Our playlists can say more than just our bios. Ever judge someone for their Spotify rap?
1: Guilty. But seriously, music shapes identity. Teens especially use it to figure out who they are and what they stand for.
0: And we form social bonds over music, concerts, fandoms, shared playlists. It's a language.
1: A universal one at that.
0: So, to sum it up, music is emotion, memory, therapy, identity, and science.
1: And it's everywhere. It connects us to ourselves and to each other. That's the psychology behind music.
0: Thanks for hanging out with us on Radio Agora. We hope this hits all the right notes.
1: Don't forget to tune in next month and talk about this with your favorite music lover.
0: Until next time, keep listening.
1: After saying bye, let's listen to Heather by Conan Gray.

0: That was a David Bowie song.
1: What's next?
0: I didn't screw it up, did I? Okay, but here's another one I could screw up.
1: What is it?
0: Am I gonna do this by myself? Okay, well, I think I'll try it in a different key. I'll try it in the normal key.
1: Yeah.
0: If it sounds bad, these people are just gonna have to wait. We'll do it.

0: major dereliction of duty to turn away.
1: And?
2: One day you're a cat. Just take a little taste for daddy. Come on, sweetheart.
1: We look at why Tom Cruise's latest film, Digger, looks set to become one of the biggest box office flops of all time. That's after this bulletin.
3: BBC News with Moira Alderson. A major cyber attack has caused the failure of refrigeration systems in hundreds of French supermarkets involving several nationwide retailers. The prosecutor's office in Paris has launched an investigation. Hackers reportedly targeted software which regulates freezer defrosting. Hugh Schofield is in Paris.
4: The nationwide Intermarché chain of supermarkets says that between 150 and 200 of its stores were hit overnight. Other brands are also reported to have been targeted. The pirates hacked into centralized software that regulates when retail freezer units go into their periodic hours of defrosting. Instead of seeing their temperature increase slightly for 1 or 2 hours, the units were set to a constant 50 degrees Celsius. When staff at one store arrived this morning, they said they were hit by a wave of heat from the freezers. The cost of the damage is still being assessed, but will come to many millions of euros in lost food.
3: The Houthis have said the United States will receive a swift and painful response if it becomes engaged in the war in Yemen. The warning from the Iranian-backed group came as its confrontation with Saudi Arabia continues to intensify. The international airport in Riyadh has suspended flights until Saturday after 3 deadly attacks in recent days. The Saudi energy minister has said his country will mount a serious response. The Homeland Security agents have raided the Washington home of the Somali-born Democratic Congresswoman Ilhan Omar. Reports say the search relates to an investigation into the immigration paperwork Ms. Omar's father submitted when she was a child. Ione Wells has this report.
5: More than a dozen federal agents searched Ilhan Omar's home in Washington this morning for several hours. I saw them carrying some cardboard boxes into a van. It is not clear what was seized, nor if anyone was at home when they arrived. She moved to the US as a refugee from Somalia as a child and was naturalised as a US citizen in the year 2000. She has regularly been the subject of attacks and insults by President Trump, who has also accused Somali Americans of being a threat to Minnesota, where she is a representative. Ilhan Omar called the raid an attempt to target political enemies and weaponise federal law enforcement, and added that Donald Trump had spent 10 years targeting her with baseless lies and smear campaigns.
3: The British Prime Minister, Andy Burnham, says a suspected plot targeting an airbase in Western England was almost certainly directed by the Revolutionary Guards in Iran. Several British men were arrested last month near RAF Fairford on suspected terrorism and explosive offensives, but were later released on bail without charge. Mr. Burnham said his government would do more to restrict Iran's ability to harm the UK.
6: We will not tolerate these threats on our soil. We will crack down on Iran's use of criminal networks, using our full range of powers to target them and their funding streams. And we will bring further sanctions to restrict the capacity of Iran and the IRGC to do us harm.
3: World News from the BBC. Ukraine's parliament has passed legislation protecting the rights of ethnic minorities, a major condition for EU membership. Hungary had been blocking the bid, accusing Ukraine of failing to protect the rights of its Hungarian community, something it denies. Ukraine says it now expects the EU to approve opening the second and third stages of accession talks on Tuesday. The Islamic State group says it was behind a deadly attack last week on an army base in northeast Nigeria. The militant group said its fighters attacked the camp at Kukawa in Borno State last Tuesday evening. Here's our Africa correspondent, Simi Joloasho.
7: In a statement published through its Amak news agency on the messaging app Telegram, the group claimed to have killed a lieutenant colonel and 15 other soldiers and burned their accommodation and a vehicle. The message was shared with a photo purportedly of weapons its fighters seized, including rifles and a rocket launcher. Just after the attack, the Nigerian army told local media, although some of its soldiers had died, it too killed around 25 of the extremist militants. Government forces continue to face recurring violent attacks by extremist groups in the north of the country, despite ongoing military counter-operations.
3: The Indian opposition leader Rahul Gandhi has led a march through central Delhi, accusing the government of stealing votes through its revisions of the electoral roll. Mr. Gandhi called for the Electoral Commission chief to quit in a demand echoing that of the student-led protest movement, the Cockroach Junta Party. And the Nobel Peace Prize winner and judge Navi Pillay has described US sanctions on her former employer, the International Criminal

0: court as totally unacceptable and shocking. Just hours after she was awarded the prize last week, the US Secretary of State Marco Rubio unveiled punitive measures against the Hague-based War Crimes Tribunal, saying it unfairly targeted Americans.
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0: How dare you rebuild the Wu-Tang Clan against me? For that, you're gonna die.
1: I may not be the one to stop you, but somebody will very soon. Also, the Wu-Tang Clan will rise again. There are many of us, all working for the good of the Wu-Tang.

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It was almost as if she was absent. Absent from her own life. I remember she would scrub the floors for the white folks just to come home.

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But there was no excuse. There was no excuse to make up for the pain that I knew my mother felt. But somewhere my destiny came that I too became a slave to my heart, wanting love so badly that I'd do anything

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His liquor, the salve for the unseen wounds. I learned so much from him. How to hurt all of them. Try to get too

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Oh. We got to let that boy, got to let that boy, we got to let that boy. We got to let that boy, we got to let that boy in. We got to let that boy, we got to let that boy in.